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1: KOGA Weather.
2: Today, weather forecast for Oglala in the region calls for some nocturnal thunderstorms, primarily to the east, northeast, strong to severe storms. Lows for ourselves near 60. High temperatures, generally mid-80s. Some strong and gusty west to northwest winds for this Wednesday. Partly cloudy, overall dry, lows low to mid-50s. Near 80, breezy to windy, some sunshine Thursday.
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1: Great radio stations everywhere. We appreciate you stopping by along with Polo and Gabby, who's in for Sam. It is the Joe Pags Show. Glad to have you along for the ride. Thanks for stopping by. It's not going to be a sweep. Not going to be a sweep. By the way, there is a verdict of the Carmelo Anthony case out of McKinney, Texas. And I'll tell you right now, the verdict is guilty. We'll get into that story coming up in a second at length. But I want to start with Go Spurs Go. You know that we're based here in San Antonio at News Talk 550 KTSA. And we love it. And we've got Spurs fever. And the Knicks were 13, I guess a 13-game winning streak or something. And that's been snapped because they got that ass kicked in New York last night. 115 to 111. Good game. Really good game. I think that the Spurs probably, Paulo, let me know if you believe this. They've probably been listening to me because I've been saying Wemby should just stand under the basket and just start dunking. What do you do?

0: 930 KOGA.
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1: All right, glad to have you. Thanks. I appreciate you stopping by. There's a lot going on, lots to get to. It is the Joe Pags Show for your Tuesday. A lot of stories that we're watching. And again, if you're just joining us, Carmelo Anthony found guilty of killing Austin Metcalf. It's unfortunate that his name is Carmelo Anthony. Obviously, this is not the former basketball player. This is Carmelo Anthony. He was 17 at the time. He's now 19. His name is spelled with a K, whereas the other Carmelo Anthony is spelled with a C. He's found guilty of murder. They could have gone with a lesser charge, which I was very surprised that the judge even offered that opportunity. Because again, it sounds like it's murder to me. I mean, how is it manslaughter? Manslaughter is always something that wasn't the intention, but somebody ended up losing their lives anyway. And I'm here to say, when you grab a knife out of a bag because somebody pushed you or asked you to leave and you stab them in the chest, I think that's an intentional act. We hear about vehicular manslaughter when somebody dies in a horrible accident. But that isn't necessarily the same thing here. So he faces up to life in prison. We'll see what the sentence actually is. I do believe there's going to be an appeal on a case like this where the rest of somebody's life is potentially going to be up for grabs.

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0: would be a red line that would restart the war with Iran. In this case, though, the two crew members of the helicopter survived, picked up by a Navy Sea drone about 2 hours after the crash.
1: U.S. military officials say Iranian air defense systems were among the targets of the strikes. 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

From the City of Angels near the Pacific Ocean, good morning, good evening, wherever you may be across the nation, around the world. I'm George Norrie. This is Coast to Coast AM. 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
1: ParanormalDate.com keeps cruising along. Sign up if you want to meet people who get you. But Tom's got some great news where you can possibly be on a television show that Hollywood producers want you for.
2: This is going to be a lot of fun. 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
0: As well as from all the Citizen Critics out there.
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0: We'll find some useful tips.
3: This is in German. Do not buy unless you speak German. As you can tell from this review, I speak English and not German. Because we won the war.
2: Well,
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5: Can't you just make a movie about mobsters where they don't swear?
0: We'll uncover some startling truths. September 11th was still more than a week away.
5: He claiming Mr. Rogers had something to do with 9/11?
3: I think he's not claiming it. I think he's about to prove it, Greg.
0: We'll go on a journey of self-discovery.
5: Night of the Comet is one of the greatest movies.
3: Yeah.
5: Well,
3: no, it's not, but...
5: I immediately back off this.
0: And confront our own shameful opinions.
5: Why should the pros who get, at least they get paid for it? Why do I want to do this for free? Like, my opinion on, what was that band that I really got out in front of?
3: The New Radicals.
5: The New Radicals. Yeah, I was like, I think this guy's like the next Stevie Wonder.
1: But mostly, it'll be a bunch of nonsense like this.
5: Yeah, use Bing.
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5: Let me Bing it.
3: Yeah, I'm going to Bing this.
5: Bing?
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2: Inflows at Lake McConaughey are at a record low. The Central Nebraska Public Power and Irrigation District says the lake is about 44.7% of capacity, and levels are down by more than 3 feet since May 21st. The lake was at 61% capacity at the start of last year. Governor Jim Pillen is requesting a disaster designation from the USDA to support areas affected by wildfires in March and April.
3: The state says more than 850,000 acres of land was destroyed in the Morrill, Cottonwood, Ashby, and Minor fires. Much of that land was used for yearling cattle grazing and cow-calf operations. Some ranchers also had their stored hay supplies destroyed in the fires and are facing a severe feed shortage. If approved, the designation would directly assist affected producers in Garden, Grant, Lincoln, and Morrill counties. I'm Elaine Lee Irvin.
2: I'm Craig Evans.
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4: For southwest Nebraska, northeastern Colorado, it'll be quite windy today. We're going to be mid to upper 80s. Now, the air is much drier, with northwest winds at 20 to 40 miles an hour. Still expect, however, enough moisture to squeeze out a couple of isolated showers and thunderstorms. Cooler and windy, upper 70s Thursday. Warm and 90s Friday. Cooler for the weekend with showers and thunderstorms returning.
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0: reproductive liberty is a right that every woman should enjoy.
1: How many babies in the United States that are aborted are black? About 40% of abortions nationwide are of black babies. Blacks represent about 13% of the population. Does that sound like something a white supremacist would oppose?
0: What I would say again is that SPLC supports reproductive liberty.
1: Calling somebody a white supremacist is a pretty serious charge, isn't it? I would think you would be able to defend that if your organization says that. You clearly seem unable to.
0: Mr. Gill, I'm not sure why you would think I'm unable to do anything.
1: Because you're the president of the SPLC, which labels pro-lifers as racists.
0: Well, but
1: does your organization just hurl around epithets like that without any justification?
0: Mr. Gill, what we do is
1: I'm giving you the opportunity to
0: just...
2: Mr. Chairman, what's he referring to, and can he let the witness answer the question? This is outrageous.
3: No, it's not.
2: Allow him to speak.
1: I know you don't like my question.
2: What are you referring to?
1: I know you don't like my question.
4: I reclaim my time.
5: Sometimes it is outrageous when you throw around questions and you don't give people a chance to answer. That guy had multiple chances to try to explain why the Southern Poverty Law Center says being pro-life is a white supremacist position because you want to continue white supremacy. Then he points out, Gill points out that, well, that doesn't really make any sense since disproportionately blacks abort babies way more than white people. So what?
4: Humana. So here's where things got a little jazzier. Alveda was on hand. She is the niece of Martin Luther King Jr., which I'm against legacies. That doesn't grant her any particular moral weight, although I found her to be persuasive and smart and wise. And here she is engaged in an exchange on the same topic.
3: Time belongs to the gentleman from Texas. It's now expired, but he will be able to ask his last question and we'll give the witness a chance to respond.
1: All right, I'll give my last question to Dr. King. Dr. King, are pro-lifers white supremacists?
6: Pro-lifers cannot be white supremacists. Pro-lifers believe in life from the womb to the tomb and beyond. Pro-lifers fight for every baby in the womb, regardless of skin color. We have been aborted as blacks in America disproportionately. And so the white supremacists are Planned Parenthood, who admitted that they do have racist underpinning with an agenda to reduce the black population by abortion.
1: That's right. Thank you, Dr. King.
6: Thank you.
4: Yeah, Planned Parenthood, which was founded by a eugenics enthusiast, worth mentioning. And then things got really spicy when soon to be heaved out on her ear, jackass race baiter Jasmine Crockett decided taking a shot at Ms. King was the right thing to do.
7: The vast majority of the people on that side of the aisle, and for those of you that are at home, let me tell you, when I say that side of the aisle, I'm talking about the Republicans, the ones that brought this hearing. And again, you've heard that this is not the first hearing, but the vast majority of them are white men. White men are lecturing people of color because the vast majority, actually, any semblance of diversity comes from this side of the aisle. You want to tell people of color who is fighting for who? People of color do not feel comfortable or welcomed within your party. That's why you have to parade someone who has the name Dr. King attached to them so that people can be confused, because I have been reading the comments online and people are like, who is this Dr. King? Because you want them to believe that somehow she espouses who Dr. King was, yet you've yet to have MLK the third come in here. You've yet to have Dr. Bernice King, the ones that were actually raised by Dr. King, the ones that actually probably understand the teachings of Dr. King. And I just want to be clear, because I want to talk to y'all about what the Dr. King had to say about racism, so that y'all don't get it twisted and don't get it confused just because you see the name sitting in this room.
4: Boy, she's really good at that whole testifying, using a bunch of words real fast, but never actually making an argument. Just citing who's legitimate and who's not. Make an argument, not an ad hominem attack. And Ms. King responded with love and compassion, saying, you seem to suggest I'm some sort of bastard to the King family, but don't worry, I love you, I forgive you, which is nice. I want to squeeze in one more clip in the time that we have. Chip Roy brought it. He was asking about Charlie Kirk and whether the SPLC regrets listing him as a hate monger just before he's murdered for being a hate monger. But I want to go with 58. Yeah. Here he's talking about, radical Islam.
8: How many extremist Islamic groups do you have of the 1,500 or so organizations you have on your hate map?
0: Again, anyone can go to our website.
8: My office has been looking over and can't really find one.
2: Wow.
0: Again, it is the SPLC's.
8: You think SPLC can provide us a list of the Islamic-oriented groups that you have on your hate map?
0: Mr. Roy, we don't target any group because of its religion.
8: Really?
0: I want to be clear about that.
8: Really?
0: Yes, that's exactly right. We target no group because of its religion. We target groups because they express statements and engage in activities that demean and vilify.
8: So you brought up LGBTQ groups So you brought up LGBT groups a minute ago. So you think there's a bunch of Islamic groups that are pro-LGBTQ? Is that the position of the SPLC? I just want to make sure the record is reflecting that.
5: People actually laughed at that. That was a good shot.
4: Yes.
5: Unbelievable. You got 1,500 groups on your... These are hate groups list. And anybody who isn't up with trans gets listed as a hate group. And you
4: including
5: got,
4: just moms who don't want boys playing in their girls' sports. Moms for Liberty.
5: That makes you a hate group. But you got no Muslim-affiliated groups of any kind. Really?
4: Who are for the death penalty for being gay or participating in gay sex. Yeah. It is a money-raising racket. The SPLC utterly abandoned any moral underpinning decades ago. They're a joke.
5: Well, Tom McClintock was part of the hearing yesterday, a representative from California. We're going to talk to him coming up in just a little bit. But the part that really bothers me about this the most is, here's this organization, Southern Poverty Law Center, who I've heard quoted my entire adult life, like they were the Nobel Prize. It was like the definitive, are you a hate group or are you a hate person or whatever. I mean, they called the balls and strikes on this sort of thing and got reported in the mainstream news all the time. Turns out they're completely frauds and it got no attention anywhere. Unless you have a right-wing algorithm on your Twitter or YouTube feed or you watched Fox, you didn't know this hearing happened at all yesterday.
4: The SPLC will be quoted in the New York Times tomorrow decreeing who is a hate group and who's not.
5: Yeah, I mean, that is pretty disappointing to me. So these mainstream news outlets that have been quoting him forever didn't cover this hearing. What's your pushback on some of the stuff that we've played here? Do you have any? I'd like to hear it.
4: Congressman Tom McClintock was part of that hearing yesterday. We will talk to him in moments. Stay with us.
9: Armstrong and Getty.
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13: President Trump is signing a bill to fund immigration enforcement. The measure was approved in a House vote Tuesday. It'll fund ICE and Border Patrol through the end of Trump's term. The president is warning Iran they'll now have to pay the price after he says they took too long to reach a peace deal. In a post on True Social, Trump said Iran's military is a complete and total mess. It's after the U.S. Central Command announced strikes yesterday in retaliation for the downing of a U.S. Army helicopter over the Strait of Hormuz. Bill Gates is sitting for a closed-door meeting today with the House committee investigating the Jeffrey Epstein case. Halle Jackson reports the billionaire co-founder of Microsoft is mentioned a number of times in the Justice Department's Epstein files release.
14: In a series of 2013 emails Epstein sent to himself, he appeared to suggest Gates was having an affair and seeking illicit drugs. Allegations a Gates spokesperson has called absolutely absurd and completely false.
13: I'm Michael Kastner.
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20: There was a murder in Central Ohio that many people still don't want to talk about. The man who committed that crime once sat on death row, but now he's on the run. His name is Lester Eubanks. Lester didn't tunnel out of prison or scale a stone wall. On a December morning in 1973, he and a small group of inmates were granted permission to walk outside prison walls. His handcuffs were taken off. He changed into civilian clothing, and he and three others were driven to a local mall. They were told they could wander the stores and were asked to return to a designated meeting spot. Hours later, all the inmates came back, except Lester Eubanks. And he hasn't been seen since.
21: He had a full plan. The guy had a plan.
22: I was just astounded that this could actually happen.
20: There were many years when it seemed like no one was even looking for Lester. But recently, his whereabouts have become the focus of the U.S. Marshals Service, the federal agents who track fugitives. The case is testing the marshals.
21: Those nine lives are running out, and we're going to catch up with Lester.
20: And is being urged on by those hurt most by Lester's crime.
23: He's had enough free time. He confessed to the crime, and his time is up.
20: I'm Sunny Hostin with ABC News. Over the past year, a team from the ABC News Investigative Unit joined the search for Lester Eubanks. They uncovered new leads, possible sightings, and at every turn found resistance from those who want Lester Eubanks to be forgotten. What they've uncovered is a case that's about more than murder. It's about family loyalty, a life on the run, and a first-hand look and how the U.S. Marshals are trying to solve one of the oldest fugitive cases in American history. Now they may be closer than ever. From ABC News.
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0: Did SPLC suggest political groups like Turning Point USA, traditional Catholic groups, Family Research Council for investigation by the Department of Justice?
1: Congressman McClintock, again, as I said, we identify groups based on the statements that they make, the activities that they engage in.
0: Did you?
1: Those are the criteria that we use.
0: Do you suggest that these groups be investigated by the Department of Justice?
1: Not to my knowledge.
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3: Hedge fund founder recently listed his Hamptons compound for a record $152.5 million or two tickets to game four.
4: Now, I just saw something, New York Post headline, that the prices are crashing for game four. They're way down. I don't know why that would be exactly. I don't know. Anyway.
5: I'll tell you what, if you're not watching Stanley Cup Finals playoff hockey, if you ever watch hockey, it's unbelievable. The series is fabulous. It's tied 2-2.
4: 2-2.
5: Yes.
4: Did we talk about this? Meta launches America's Workforce Academy?
5: No.
4: It's a Zuckerberg thing. 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
6: This afternoon, out of the west, 15 to 30, some gusts of 40. North to northwest winds, 10 to 25, some gusts of 30 late tonight. And tomorrow, overnight lows, low to mid 50s.
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0: You know, I was mentioning before on this Carmelo Anthony case how I'm also, of course, seeing some very clear-headed, insightful, and highly ethical takes from members of the black community in this country. And a lot of them are on the right, people that agree with me politically, but some are just black people that see this for what it is. Jason Whitlock over at The Blaze wrote, so-called, this is a quote, so-called black culture teaches black people to aggressively troll white people in hopes of triggering disrespect that justifies a violent physical conflict. That black culture always seeks escalation of conflict, never peaceful resolution. Well, that's from Jason Whitlock. Is that true? Are there people in the black community who are of the left who want to debate that issue or willing to discuss it? Or are they just going to shout that Jason and everyone else, Jason's black, of course, are racist? Is that the plan? 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

Welcome back in here to Clay and Buck. So we were talking about the Carmelo Anthony conviction, and we're getting some talkbacks and calls back in on this one. Here is this is an important point from

0: Closing up shop today on Clay and Buck. Please go check out the Clay and Buck Podcast Network, where there are many fabulous shows for your listening enjoyment. And I'm actually going to be hanging out with Clay tomorrow a bit, but he will be golfing, but golfing for good reason. I will be on the air, so it'll just be me tomorrow and then Friday as well. And then you will get a Clay festival, a Clay-a-thon, Monday, Tuesday, Wednesday of next week. I've got some family matters to tend to, good things, but things to take care of. So just want to give you that programming note. It'll be just me tomorrow, and I'll be coming to you from the Palm Beach area. Well, hello, Palm Beach. Very fancy. We have, let's see here, podcast listener Derek in Dayton, Ohio, wants to talk F on the talkbacks. Hit it. Hello?
1: Did understand that the jury was approved by Carmelo Anthony's lawyers. It doesn't matter what color they are. Both sides agreed to the jury.
0: Yes, that is true. Both sides did agree to that jury, and the jury reached the only reasonable verdict. This was sometimes these self-defense issues, sometimes self-defense cases can be a close call. Sometimes they can be a close call. This was not. This was a very straightforward, the facts were really not in dispute situation. And I think, yeah, this is, we can move on from this case. I just think that if anything, there should be a lesson from this. You know, people should stop and before you go to lethal force, you have to know that you have absolutely no choice, and that when you explain this to any reasonable person, they will also say, that's correct. I you had no choice. I understand why you did what you did. And that simply is not the case here. That is absolutely not what happened. So let's see. Scott from Brunswick, Georgia, listens on WGIG. G, hit it.
2: I would have to disagree with you just a little bit. There are definitely male Karens as well. My neighbor happens to be one. Food for thought.
0: Okay, I mean, what do you call a male Karen? A care him? Producer Mike, what do we think? No? No? Oh, a Ken? Okay, well, yeah, so anyway, a Ken. Wait, is that actually what it's called? Is that a thing, guys? Are you educating? Oh, okay. You just made that up. Oh, a Kieran, a Ken. Okay, yeah, no. I like a care him instead of a Karen. So, yeah, dad jokes. I'm allowed to do it because I'm a dad. Those are the rules. I don't make them up. Those are the rules. John in California wants to talk. John, what's going on?
3: Hi. I was just going to say, under the same argument they're using that saying it was justified, his stabbing him was justified because he felt threatened. Well, then, wouldn't the police officers or ICE agents, wouldn't they be justified in any time somebody puts a hand on them going straight to deadly force?
0: Interesting question. Thank you so much, John. Law enforcement's going to be held to a higher standard, I think, in those situations than, as a general matter, than the overall public will. That said, yeah, that's the problem with this is that if somebody touches your shoulder or shoves your shoulder and you could just stab them, it also means you could just shoot them. I mean, we live in anarchy if that's the case. Okay, a shove on the shoulder, if it's met with a shove or a punch, we have people that need to be separated. You can't just go for a knife, especially under the circumstance of being in a high school like this and all the rest of it. All right, I'll be talking to you all tomorrow. Make sure you come hang out 3 hours. It'll be just the Buckster. And yeah, shields high.
4: Speaking truth and having fun. Clay Travis and Buck Sexton. The voice of the High Plains.
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16: Secret mission in the Middle East on Lisa Brady, Fox News. President Trump says he directed the U.S. military last month to support commercial ships, including oil tankers, through the Strait of Hormuz.
17: You know, we've been taking out millions of barrels of oil. Nobody knows it. You know who doesn't know about it? Iran until right now.
16: The president telling reporters in the Oval Office.
17: We took out the other night 22 ships. Late at night with no lights because they don't have any radar because we blasted the crap out of it.
16: The president later posting that secret mission has allowed more than 100 million barrels of oil to make its way to the open market. And he says that's why oil prices haven't been much higher than the recent surge. Also saying again, the gas prices will drop when the conflict ends. Though for now, they're blamed for another sticky inflation report. Consumer prices hitting 4.2% in May, the third straight monthly increase and a three-year high. President Trump is threatening more attacks on Iran after strikes yesterday over the downing of a U.S. helicopter near the Strait of Hormuz.
18: Senior U.S. defense officials do tell me that Iran fired dozens of missiles and drones in response to the U.S. strikes on 20 targets yesterday after an Iranian drone forced down an American Apache helicopter with two male crew members on board. I'm told the U.S. military faced no significant damage or lose any important assets as a result of the barrage of Iranian missiles and drones. Nearly all were either intercepted or failed to hit their intended targets, according to a U.S. military spokesman.
16: Fox's Jennifer Griffin, the U.S. helicopter pilots were rescued by a sea drone. The FBI searching an aerospace facility in Southern California where a chemical tank overheated last month, forcing 50,000 people to evacuate. The Orange County District Attorney's Office is also conducting a criminal investigation, directing the company not to modify or destroy any evidence. 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
30: Today, well, the forecast for Ogallala and the region includes red flag warnings into this evening. We'll be looking at mild, breezy to windy and dry conditions. Temperatures today, mid-80s. Winds this afternoon out of the west, 15 to 30, some gusts to 40. North to northwest winds, 10 to 25, some gusts to 30 late tonight. And tomorrow, overnight lows, low to mid-50s.
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0: Farmers looking for an extremely versatile mid-sized tractor should look at the 6R from John Deere. Ann Anderson, the go-to market manager for the John Deere 6 Series tractors, says it's the perfect premium tractor for a wide range of applications.
1: Loader work, feeding chores, mowing, baling, transport, even row crop. And it's really designed to be your everyday tractor. So throughout the seasons, you can use it daily for any job that you need to get done on your farm. For model year 27, we are making some significant updates to our upper end of the horsepower lineup. So adding more horsepower to our two existing largest frame sizes, along with a new cab, a new front axle and cab suspension components, and a new transmission. And all of those updates are really targeted at the operator of that machine to make them more comfortable and in command of their machine during long days in the field at their farm, ranch, or dairy.
0: She said 6R tractor operators will have more power to utilize day to day to get more done in less time.
1: We've added 5 horsepower to our large and extra large frame models with a top end model that offers 260 rated horsepower. And with intelligent power management, you can get a top horsepower of 305 when the machine detects that you need it. We've also brought a bigger hydraulic pump into the large frame for more capability when you're running implements that have more hydraulic demand. And you'll notice smooth shifting from our new E19 power shift transmission. So you'll get all the power to the ground that you need in the field, but then you'll notice that it's really efficient getting up to speed when you're on the road moving between fields or between farms. And then lastly, we have a new loader that can be paired up with your 6R that can weigh on the go. It also has better bucket geometry and rollback angle to hold more product and move more material in less trips.
0: Operators will notice a number of updates when they get in the cab. It's completely new with a new operating experience.
1: There's a wider door opening for them to get in. The cab is more spacious. They will sit down into a more comfortable seat and can put their hand on the new command arm and new Command X drive lever. So they're going to have all the intuitive controls that they need to help them be more efficient and focus on the jobs that they need to get done. They're going to notice a quieter cab, better ride quality, and something called reactive steering, which is more automotive style. The steering wheel comes back to center as they're turning in the field or on the road. And then once they get in the field, they're going to notice more power, really smooth shifting out of that new transmission, and even better visibility to their rear implements out the back window.
0: She talked about how John Deere introduced more flexibility into the 6R tractors, including offering 4 frame sizes to fit an individual's needs.
1: We also have 15 different models that they can choose from that spans from 110 at the low end of our horsepower to 260 at the high end of our horsepower lineup. And they can really customize the machine however they want to. They can add more hydraulic capacity. We've got 4 different seats to pick from, a lot of different comfort and convenience packages, visibility packages, and even precision ag options to match exactly what they need and expect out of their tractor to really do a wide range of tasks. If they're focusing on loader work, feeding, baling, hauling, even row crops, it's the perfect all-rounder tractor for them.
0: Anderson talked about where to find more information.
1: So for those that want to learn more about the 6R series, the first place they can go is Deere.com. Check out the latest on all the new features, specifications, and even see pictures of their next tractor. And we will also be on the farm show circuit this fall. So the first place we will have the new 6R will be at the Farm Progress Show in Boone, Iowa in September. And then we'll also plan to have it at World Dairy Expo in Wisconsin this fall as well.
0: Again, that is Ann Anderson, the go-to market manager for the John Deere 6 Series tractors. And again, that website is Deere.com. 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
6: Good afternoon. 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July Kansas City wheat settled at 630 and a half, down a quarter. December 655 and a half, up one. And July of 27 is 681 and a quarter, up three. July wheat in Chicago, 587 and a half, up two and a quarter. December 617 and a quarter, up three. And July of 27 at 648 and a half, up two and three quarters. July oats, 318 and a half, up four and three quarters. July corn, 419 down a half. December, 446 and three quarters, up one and a half. December of 27 at 475 and a half, down one. July soybeans, 1123 up nine and a quarter. November at 1138 and a half, up six and a half. November of 27 at 1122 and a half, up four and a half. On the mercantile, June live cattle at 250.10, up 207. December 232.82, up 117. August feeder cattle 354.37, up 22. November at 343.90, up 75. June lean hogs 93.17, down 40. July 96.85, up 70. July silver at 64.98, down 26 cents. June gold at 41.12, down 148. July copper at 625.15, down 7. June dollar index 99.90, up 1. July crude oil at 90.43, up 2.23. July heating oil at 362.35, up 8.17. July unleaded at 311.07, up 8.96. July natural gas at 318.7, up 4.7. June bond at 112.01, down 8.30 seconds. June S&P at 73.15, down 78. And the Dow Jones futures is trading at 50,246, down 667. The NASDAQ at 28,721, down 398. This has been Phyllis with the Closing Commodity Report. Thank you for listening and have a wonderful Wednesday afternoon. Oh, baby,
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30: Hello, Galala, and a very good Wednesday to everyone across western and northwestern Nebraska and northeastern Colorado. We had a frontal system work its way through the region overnight, and we'll be looking at milder conditions here today with a secondary surge of some cooler Canadian air working its way south into the region tonight and Thursday. And we'll be looking at breezy to strong winds across the region today into tonight and tomorrow as well. Winds shifting more to a westerly direction over the course of today. Red flag warnings in place until 8 to 9 p.m. this evening, depending on your location. And we'll be looking at a cool and breezy day for your Thursday across the high plains. Briefly heating back up on Friday as we'll be in between frontal systems. Then we'll see another couple of cold fronts drop in from the north over the course of Saturday and the Sunday, bringing milder temperatures back to the region. I'll be back with more in just a moment.
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1: Day, well, the forecast for Ogallala and the region includes red flag warnings into this evening. We'll be looking at mild, breezy to windy and dry conditions. Temperatures today, mid-80s. Winds this afternoon out of the west, 15 to 30, some gusts of 40. North to northwest winds, 10 to 25, some gusts of 30. Late tonight into your Thursday. Lows tonight, low to mid-50s. Highs just mid and upper 70s tomorrow. I'm Day Weather Meteorologist Mark Huer.
2: You're listening to Focus on Ag, where we speak farm. Two cases of New World screwworm have been confirmed in Texas, one of those in a three-week-old calf, but that does not make it just a cattle problem. Dr. Patrick Webb, the assistant chief veterinarian with the National Pork Board, said pork producers should keep a close eye on further developments.
3: It's incredibly important. The awareness is the important part here. And the reason that awareness is important is because we want to make sure that producers have the tools to be able to potentially detect this, report it to their state animal health officials, even if they half suspect that maybe it is that, right? We need to make sure that our producers are out there monitoring. So the monitoring part of that, they can go to screwworm.gov. There is a nice website there that helps producers understand what they need to be monitoring for, and that's good. But then the other part, just like with any other foreign animal disease, early reporting.
2: He encourages producers to say something if they see something.
3: Report to the state and federal animal health officials. That's really important from a preparedness perspective, making sure you've got traceability data that you can give to the state vet using AgView, those type of things, making sure that you've got enhanced biosecurity, making sure that you have awareness for your employees of what to be looking for and how to report that information. All of that is very, very important. And then the most important thing that we're going to see now is we have that first case in Texas, and we're going to see what new restrictions might be put in place by other states for animals coming out of Texas. So producers are going to have to work with their herd veterinarian to understand any additional health requirements that may come from it. It may be that the health paper has to have a statement on it that says that they haven't been in an area with an infested zone or they've traveled through an infested zone. And so producers are going to have to understand how each state is going to react here.
2: The number one way that New World screwworm spreads is through animal movement, so it's important for producers across the country to remain vigilant and take precautions.
3: Since a lot of the risk factors are involved with the movement of animals that are infested, folks in the Midwest may say, hey, you know, I live in Iowa, right? And it's down in Texas. Well, we need to make sure that we're not moving animals around that are in infested areas, and that's a way that it could move. So, again, the vigilance really should be a national vigilance. I know Texas seems a long way away from where we're at today here in Iowa, but again, it takes the entire industry focusing on this because the early detection is going to be the important part for any species.
2: Again, that is Dr. Patrick Webb with the National Pork Board. Two cases of the New World screwworm have been confirmed in southern Texas. The USDA and the Animal and Plant Health Inspection Service are working with local officials to keep it from spreading further. Russell Baining, president of the Texas Farm Bureau, said the screwworm's presence in Texas is the beginning of a new chapter.
4: The confirmed detection of the New World screwworm in Texas marks a new chapter for our state. Texas livestock producers and all Texans must now be vigilant in their efforts to manage and combat the invasive pest. Texas Farm Bureau is confident in the federal and state protocols established to again eradicate New World screwworms from Texas, as was accomplished decades ago. It is important for consumers to know that there are no impacts to food safety from the presence of New World screwworms.
2: Again, that is Russell Baining of the Texas Farm Bureau. You've been listening to Focus on Ag, where we speak farm. I'm Dwayne Murley.
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17: Hi, everybody. I'm Russell Nimitz. Well, agricultural labor challenges were front and center during the recent Common Ground Coalition's Midwest Regional Summit in Omaha, Nebraska, as producers and industry leaders discussed the growing workforce shortages impacting farms and ranches across the entire country. And one of the featured presenters was James O'Neill with the American Business Immigration Council, who warned that agricultural labor challenges have reached a critical point and require immediate action from lawmakers.
18: Ag labor and access to ag labor has been a problem for American agriculture for decades now. And we're at a point where it's getting worse and reaching a crisis point. So the message for folks is they need to get involved in contacting their lawmakers to get some reform done that both secures the existing agriculture workforce, makes sure that they have legal status to be working in the United States legally, and reform our existing H-2A visa program to provide access to year-round producers.
17: He told attendees that meaningful reform must focus on two key priorities: securing the existing agricultural workforce and modernizing our nation's H-2A guest worker program. According to O'Neill, one of the biggest shortcomings of the current H-2A visa program is that it only serves seasonal agriculture, leaving a lot of livestock producers without access to legal foreign labor.
18: Anybody who's caring for livestock year-round doesn't qualify for the program and therefore has no visa program available to them to bring workers from outside the United States into the country. So any solution to this problem has to include expanding access to that program for our year-round producers so that they can access labor like the rest of agriculture.
17: Now, O'Neill urges farmers and ranchers to contact their senators and representatives and voice support for reforms that would help address labor shortages across American agriculture. And for more information about the Common Ground Coalition and its ongoing efforts, visit commongroundcoalition.net.
19: The Livestock Industries Auction Professionals meet June 17th through 20th in Deadwood, South Dakota for the Livestock Marketing Association Annual Convention. Since 1947, LMA has championed the competitive auction method and true price discovery, ensuring fair and transparent livestock markets. It's also the prestigious World Livestock Auctioneer Championship at St. Ange Livestock. Tune into the live stream on LMA's social media channels and watch June 20th as this year's World Livestock Auctioneer Champion is crowned.
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17: Well, the National Grain and Feed Association is praising the House passage of the fiscal year 2027 Agriculture Appropriations Bill, saying the legislation includes several key provisions aimed at strengthening our nation's grain handling and export system. Among the measures supported by NGFA is a directive for the U.S. Department of Agriculture to develop a contingency plan to maintain official grain inspection and weighing services during future disruptions. Obviously, something very important to farmers nationwide. For the Western Ag Network, I'm Russell Nimitz.
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22: President Trump has vowed to attack Iran very hard. He spoke from the Oval Office this morning and said more attacks are coming today following yesterday's strikes. This comes after Trump blamed Iran for shooting down a U.S. Apache helicopter over the Strait of Hormuz. Americans are paying more for goods. Annual inflation rose to 4.2% in May, the highest rate in 3 years, thanks to soaring energy costs due to the war with Iran. Numbers out today from the Bureau of Labor Statistics show the rate rose from 3.8% in April, which aligns with what markets were expecting. But President Trump is downplaying the latest inflation report.
23: I love the inflation. You know why? Because as soon as this war is over, you know, I can say it now, something you didn't know. You know, we've been taking out millions of barrels of oil. Nobody knows it. You know who doesn't know about it? Iran until right now.
22: Trump said inflation will come down like a rock once the war with Iran is over. He also pointed to the stock market and oil prices as signs that the economy is doing well. Republican Steve Hilton has secured the second spot in California's governor's race and will go up against Democrat Javier Becerra in the November election. That's according to NBC News. With about 90% of the vote count reported, Hilton received 25% of the vote while Becerra got 28%. NBA legend LeBron James says he considers himself the greatest basketball player of all time. In an interview with Time Magazine, James said he would not take any player over himself in the NBA's ongoing GOAT debate. James added that other basketball legends, including Michael Jordan and Kobe Bryant, would likely make the same argument for themselves. The 41-year-old also said he remains undecided about retirement and could either return for a 24th NBA season or end his career this summer. The four-time NBA champ is the NBA's all-time leading scorer and will become an unrestricted free agent this offseason after spending the last 8 years with the Los Angeles Lakers. I'm Chris Caraggio.
16: With a check of the Wednesday sports, I'm Mike McCormick. Well, the Ogallala Junior Legion baseball team will have a game with Gothenburg today at 6:30 p.m. in Gothenburg. Then tomorrow, the Ogallala Senior Legion baseball team has a game with Kearney at 4:30 and a game with Shadron at 7 o'clock. The Royals are on a three-game winning streak. Kansas City beat the Texas Rangers 5-3 in the series opener at Coppin Stadium yesterday. Jack Caglione was 3-for-3 with two home runs and three RBIs to lead the team at the plate. Steven Cruz earned his first win in relief, and Alex Lang recorded his fourth save as the Royals improved to 28-39. They'll host the Rangers again tonight. The Rockies put an end to a four-game losing streak. Colorado beat the Chicago Cubs yesterday 7-3 in the series opener of a three-game set at Coors Field. The Rockies have now improved to 25-42, and they'll host the Cubs again tonight. Turning to football, the Broncos are continuing their second week of organized team activities. Denver will be on the practice field today and tomorrow for their final OTA sessions. The team will then begin a three-day mandatory minicamp next Tuesday.
0: Tuesday, and the Chiefs are back on the field today to continue their three-day mandatory minicamp. Kansas City holds practices today and tomorrow before taking time off leading into training camp in late July. That is a check of the Wednesday afternoon sports. I'm Mike McCormick.
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22: Today, well, the forecast for Oglala and the region includes red flag warnings into this evening. We'll be looking at mild, breezy to windy and dry conditions. Temperatures today, mid-80s. Winds this afternoon out of the west, 15 to 30, some gusts to 40. North to northwest winds, 10 to 25, some gusts to 30 late tonight. And tomorrow, overnight lows, low to mid-50s.
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15: 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America's Block Party is a can't-miss 4th of July concert happening at the Los Angeles Memorial Coliseum. Experience music performances from major artists, patriotic tributes, and the kickoff to Giving 4th, helping to make July 4th the largest day of giving in American history. It's more than just fireworks. Learn more about this landmark celebration at America250.org.
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29: Highlights from USDA's latest crop progress report. USDA meteorologist Brad Rippey says for the period ending June 7th.
30: Corn emergence coming in at 86%. That is an exact match to the five-year average and last year at this time. Meanwhile, the soybean story is planting is going to wrap up a little bit early this year. 92% of the intended soybeans planted by June 7th, 4 points ahead of the five-year average of 88%, 3 points ahead of last year at this time. This will be our last look at corn planted for 2026, 97% of the intended acreage planted by June 7th, 1 point ahead of the five-year average, 1 percentage point ahead of last year. Among the primary Midwestern states, only Ohio has not reached the 90% mark on corn planted.

0: We were at 53% good to excellent. Montana still leading the nation, 15% very poor to poor. They did have a wet week, so that has certainly improved prospects in Montana, but we still have patches of drought that are causing some concern for this developing spring wheat crop.
1: A new study from Purdue University suggests that the U.S. egg, where we speak farm. I'm Dwayne Murley.
2: It's time for the Midday Market Report from the Western Ag Network.
3: Hi, everybody. I'm Russell Nimitz. Well, today, live cattle futures rallied again as the market is hopeful fundamental support is going to arise later in the week. June live cattle futures are up $1.95 at $249.97. August live cattle futures up $1.85 at $241.55. And October live cattle futures up $1.82 at $233.95. Box beef prices are higher today, with the choice up $1.91 at $394.81, and select cuts up 92 at $377.85. August feeder cattle futures up 87 at $355.02. September feeders up $1.30 at an even $352. And October feeders up $1.35 at $348.25. Looking across our region last week at Wilcox Livestock Auction, Wilcox, Arizona. High-yielding slaughter cows, $1.65 up to $1.90. Slaughter bulls on the high end, $2.10 up to $2.16. Looking at the feeder market, 4 to 5 weight steers, $4.15 up to $5.05. 5 to 6 weights, $4.04 up to $4.80. And 6 to 7 weight steers traded $3.64 up to $4.28. Stock cows, $3,100 up to $3,600. And cow-calf pairs between $33.5 and $4,000.
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3: Well, last week, the feeder lamb market at Central Washington Livestock there in Moses Lake looked like this. 45 to 95 pounders by the head, $160 up to $185. The ewe market also by the head last week, $140 to as high as $275. Let's wrap things up with the commodities, where the wheat markets are trading higher still, with light buying continuing as row crop spillover pressure eases, along with harvest pressure easing as well. Here's the markets. September, KC winter wheat up 1.25 still at 641.5. December up 1.5 at 656. Chicago wheat futures for September, a full nickel higher there at 601.75. December's up 4.75 at 619. September, Minneapolis spring wheat up 0.75 at an even 644. And December spring wheat prices still up 1.25 at 667. The March up 1.25 at 685.5. Row crops. Right now, September corn is steady, 427.5. December up 1.5 at 446. The March up 1.75 at 461. August soybeans, the big winners on the day, almost up 11 cents at 1129.5. For the Western Ag Network, I'm Russell Nimitz.
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9: Welcome to Focus on Ag, where we speak farm. I'm Dwayne Murley. Highlights from USDA's latest crop progress report. USDA meteorologist Brad Rippey says for the period ending June 7th,
10: winter wheat harvest for the state's reporting harvest activity ahead of schedule in every state except Texas, where we see the harvest at 35%, just 1 point behind average. But for many states, it has been a very quick harvest, as you would expect, given the combination of fast development and drought. Oklahoma, for example, 44% harvested, 18% is the five-year average. And we are just starting to see some harvest taking place now in top producer Kansas. 5% is the harvest progress there. 1% is the five-year average. Put it all together, the national harvest progress for winter wheat 11% complete on June 7th. Five-year average is just 6%. Last year at this time, 4%. We saw another slipping condition this week. 25% good to excellent, down a point from last week. 46% of the crop rated very poor to poor. That is up 2 points from last week and compares to last year's crop, which was 54% good to excellent and just 16% very poor to poor. Continuing to watch the central and southern Great Plains states, all five of them showing crop conditions well over 50%, very poor to poor, led by Nebraska at 82%. Winter wheat, this should be our next to last look at winter wheat heading progress. The number for the nation is 92% headed by June 7th, significantly ahead of the five-year average of 85%, also ahead of last year's 87%. We've seen this week after week as the heading shifts. We continue to see those states that are seeing the majority of the heading going on happening very quickly early in the season. That is true this week in Montana, 42% headed, more than twice the five-year average pace of 17%. And we're also seeing some very quick progress in parts of the Northwest. Idaho this week, 75% headed, also more than twice the five-year average pace of 37%.
9: Summer heat found in late spring in several parts of the country. USDA meteorologist Brad Rippey.
10: Not extreme heat, not devastating heat by any stretch, but certainly some areas of the country will be quite hot.
9: With that heat lasting through the week and into the weekend.
10: The desert Southwest, it is not unusual to see triple-digit heat in the afternoons this time of year in advance of the monsoon, which is still almost a month away.
9: Perhaps of greater concern agriculturally.
10: Temperatures at or above 100 degrees across portions of the southern high plains. So places like West Texas, we could see temperatures in the 100 to 105 degree range for the next couple of days until we finally get a little bit of a break, some cooler air work.

0: making its way in from the north and west.
1: Finally, moving east to the southern and mid-Atlantic states.
0: And unfortunately, some of the southern high plains areas and the Atlantic coast areas will also miss out on most of the rainfall. So that could lead to some increasing stress on pastures and summer crops.
1: I'm Rod Bain reporting for the U.S. Department of Agriculture in Washington, D.C.
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2: Ricketts said rural broadcasters continue to play a vital role in delivering emergency information, weather updates, market reports, and local news to agricultural communities across the country. We Speak Farm. I'm Dwayne Murley.
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0: Hello, good day, everyone. This is Lonnie Pates with USDA's Market News Service in St. Joseph, Missouri, with your noon livestock and grain market report for this Tuesday, June the 9th. Direct feedlot trading this week is mostly at a standstill. Did have a little bit of trade, light trade in Nebraska so far on the dress weight basis. On the dress side of things, there were some trades at 406 this morning, around 1,000 head. But the latest established market was last week at 403 to 407, mostly at 405. On the formula purchases for the day, the head count reported at 36,800 head, weighted average carcass weight of 943, and a weighted average net price of $411.87. Now let's go ahead and have a look at the choice cutout on the noon report. The choice at $391.86, that's down 34 cents for the day so far. Select at $378.50, that's up 41 cents for the day, putting the choice select spread at $13.36. 75 loads have been traded on the noon report, with 60 choice, 7 select, and 7 loads of trimmings and grindings. On the cutter cow cutout, that value at $361.96 on the noon report, up 67 cents. There haven't been any loads traded nationally on the boneless processing beef so far today. On the National Daily Pork Report, the morning movement totaled 149 loads. Carcass price at $97.79, which is down 67 cents. On the National Daily Direct Hog Report, there are about 2,700 head of negotiated sales. Nose barrels and gilts are $1.16 higher on the day so far. Base price range from $85 to $98 with a weighted average hog carcass price of $97.17 and a 5-day rolling average of $95.80. Now let's go ahead and have a look at the mid-session at the Chicago Mercantile Exchange. Let's start with the live cattle today. On the June contract, up $1.02 at $247.55. The August up $1.60 at $238.32. And the October up $1.30 at $230.65. In the feeder cattle, the August up $2.22 at $352.92. The September up $2.57 at $350.02. And the October up $2.60 at $346.37. Moving on to the lean hog contracts. The June down 20 cents at $93.82. The July down 50 cents at $96.87, and the August down 67 at $95.47. And that's been a look at your midday markets. This has been Lonnie Pates with USDA's Market News Service in St. Joseph, Missouri. Have a great day, everyone.
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11: Secret mission in the Middle East. On Lisa Brady, Fox News. President Trump says he directed the U.S. military last month to support commercial ships, including oil tankers, through the Strait of Hormuz.
12: You know, we've been taking out millions of barrels of oil. Nobody knows it. You know who doesn't know about it? Iran, until right now.
11: The president telling reporters in the Oval Office.
12: We took out the other night 22 ships. Late at night with no lights, because they don't have any radar, because we blasted the crap out of it.
11: The president later posting that secret mission has allowed more than 100 million barrels of oil to make its way to the open market. And he says that's why oil prices haven't been much higher than the recent surge. Also saying again, the gas prices will drop when the conflict ends. Though for now, they're blamed for another sticky inflation report. Consumer prices hitting 4.2% in May, the third straight monthly increase and a three-year high. President Trump is threatening more attacks on Iran after strikes yesterday over the downing of a U.S. helicopter near the Strait of Hormuz.
13: Senior U.S. defense officials do tell me that Iran fired dozens of missiles and drones in response to the U.S. strikes on 20 targets yesterday after an Iranian drone forced down an American Apache helicopter with two male crew members on board. I'm told the U.S. military faced no significant damage or lose any important assets as a result of the barrage of Iranian missiles and drones. Nearly all were either intercepted or failed to hit their intended targets, according to a U.S. military spokesman.
11: Fox's Jennifer Griffin. The U.S. helicopter pilots were rescued by a sea drone. The FBI searching an aerospace facility in Southern California where a chemical tank overheated last month, forcing 50,000 people to evacuate. The Orange County District Attorney's Office is also conducting a criminal investigation, directing the company not to modify or destroy any evidence. 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
26: Your day weather forecast for Ogallala and the region includes red flag warnings into this evening. We'll be looking at mild, breezy to windy and dry conditions. Temperatures today, mid-80s. Winds this afternoon out of the west, 15 to 30, some gusts of 40. North to northwest winds, 10 to 25, some gusts of 30 late tonight. And tomorrow, overnight lows, low to mid-50s.
27: Angel Reese had 17 points and 17 rebounds for her 57th career double-double Tuesday night, leading the Atlanta Dream past the Chicago Sky 82-75 in the first regular season matchup against her former team. Ryan Howard added 17 points in the win to pass 2,500 career points. 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
6: Anxiety on Wall Street. I'm Lisa Brady, Fox News. The Dow down 921 points at the bell, falling under 50K. The S&P and the NASDAQ also plunging more than 1% as tensions with Iran escalate again and as inflation hits a three-year high.
7: What this report does is it solidifies the fact that inflation is rising faster than wages, and the Federal Reserve could look at that and possibly start talking about a rate hike maybe if this continues. That CPI inflation number at 4.2%.
6: Fox Business's Edward Lawrence at the White House. The surge in gas prices is a big driver of that increase in May. President Trump says he expects prices to drop when the conflict with Iran ends, and that a secret mission has been underway, helping to hold down oil prices.
8: Which I'm just announcing today for the first time, but we've been taking out millions of barrels of oil. Millions of barrels. Every night.
6: He says he directed the U.S. military last month to support commercial ships, including oil tankers, through the Strait of Hormuz. He's also threatening more strikes on Iran after yesterday's hits over the downing of a U.S. helicopter. Iran responding to those strikes by attacking several Gulf neighbors. Months of fighting over funding for immigration enforcement ends with the president's signature on a $70 billion bill to fund ICE and CBP for the rest of his term.
8: We'll give the heroes of ICE and Border Patrol, and that's what they are, the heroes, what they have to go through to keep us safe, the support and resources they need to defend our borders, protect our homeland.
6: The funding was separated from the Homeland Security budget after a DHS shutdown driven by the Democrat push for reforms following deadly shootings by federal agents in Minnesota. Just getting word that 19-year-old Carmelo Anthony plans to appeal yesterday's murder conviction for the stabbing of Austin Metcalf during a high school track meet in Texas. Anthony was sentenced to 35 years in prison. 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
0: 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Weather.
3: A slight chance for passing showers and a few thunderstorms during the night under cloudy skies. Lows in the low to mid 50s. Returning sunshine for Thursday. Breezy northwest winds 20 to 40. Highs upper 70s and lows upper 40s Thursday night. We'll keep it clear. Sunny skies will end the work week. Breezy south winds will help us get to the lower 90s for temps.
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0: That's going to wrap things up for today. A great, great Hannity tonight, 9 Eastern on the Fox News Channel. John Fetterman will respond to Graham Plattner. Also, our favorite Senator John Kennedy, Lindsey Graham, the latest with Iran, the president prepared to destroy their infrastructure. Larry Elder, Greg Jarrett, Aaron Perrine, all coming up. News you'll never get from the legacy media mob, all happening tonight, 9 p.m. Eastern on Fox. Set your DVR. We'll see you then back here tomorrow. Thank you for making this show possible. Hey, here's the hard truth. Numbers do not lie. They might make you uncomfortable, but they don't lie. We've tracked the price of the S&P 500, gold and silver, over the last 5 years. Now, between January 2022, May 2026, and the peaks and valleys, the results are staggering. Now, the S&P is up a whopping 45%. 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
5: This is a Fox News alert. Another round of strikes. I'm Lee Silasera. U.S. Central Command says it has begun a second round of attacks on multiple targets in Iran, saying they're in response to Iran's unwarranted and continued aggression. Secretary of War Pete Hegseth said this to reporters about an hour ago.
6: As President Trump said, they've been tap, tap, tapping. You can see when someone's trying to tap, tap, tap on a deal. Instead, they're going to have tap, tap, tap bombs dropping on key facilities in Iran from the United States of America.
5: Earlier today, President Trump said he believed a deal with Iran was closed, but accused Tehran of delaying the agreement. The president also revealed the U.S. has been taking out millions of barrels of oil from Iran. After the consumer price index rose to more than 4% year over year last month, President Trump is downplaying inflation worries.
7: You know what I really love? I love the inflation.
5: That's because he says when the conflict is over, prices will plummet. Another sell-off on Wall Street triggered by worries over Iran and inflation. The Dow plunged 953 points. The Nasdaq minus 509. S&P off 119. Its first back-to-back drop in 3 weeks. The lawyer for Carmelo Anthony, the Texas teen convicted of murdering a fellow teen at a track meet in Frisco, Texas last year, says he will appeal.
8: The jury sentenced Carmelo Anthony to 35 years behind bars for fatally stabbing 17-year-old Austin Metcalf during a high school track meet. Both the DA and lead prosecutor told me they were satisfied with the sentence, even though Anthony faced up to 99 years behind bars. They also said that they were prepared for Anthony to take the stand, and they hoped that he would.
5: Fox's Brooke Taylor in McKinney, Texas. Anthony and Metcalf attended different high schools. Prosecutors had accused Anthony of trying to provoke Metcalf after being asked to leave Metcalf's team's tent multiple times. Carmelo Anthony will have to serve a minimum of half his sentence. 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
12: A slight chance for passing showers and a few thunderstorms during the night under cloudy skies. Lows in the low to mid 50s. Returning sunshine for Thursday. Breezy northwest winds 20 to 40. Highs upper 70s and lows upper 40s Thursday night. We'll keep it clear. Sunny skies will end the work week. Breezy south winds will help us get to the lower 90s for temps.
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8: This is a Fox News alert. Another round of strikes. I'm Lee Silasera. U.S. Central Command says it has begun a second round of attacks on multiple targets in Iran, saying they're in response to Iran's unwarranted and continued aggression. Secretary of War Pete Hegseth said this to reporters about an hour ago.
9: As President Trump said, they've been tap, tap, tapping. You can see when someone's trying to tap, tap, tap on a deal. Instead, they're going to have tap, tap, tap bombs dropping on key facilities in Iran from the United States of America.
8: Earlier today, President Trump said he believed a deal with Iran was closed, but accused Tehran of delaying the agreement. The president also revealed the U.S. has been taking out millions of barrels of oil from Iran. After the consumer price index rose to more than 4% year over year last month, President Trump is downplaying inflation worries.
10: You know what I really love? I love the inflation.
8: That's because he says when the conflict is over, prices will plummet. Another sell-off on Wall Street triggered by worries over Iran and inflation. The Dow plunged 953 points. The Nasdaq minus 509. S&P off 119. Its first back-to-back drop in 3 weeks. The lawyer for Carmelo Anthony, the Texas teen convicted of murdering a fellow teen at a track meet in Frisco, Texas last year, says he will appeal.
11: The jury sentenced Carmelo Anthony to 35 years behind bars for fatally stabbing 17-year-old Austin Metcalf during a high school track meet. Both the DA and lead prosecutor told me they were satisfied with the sentence, even though Anthony faced up to 99 years behind bars. They also said that they were prepared for Anthony to take the stand, and they hoped that he would.
8: Fox's Brooke Taylor in McKinney, Texas. Anthony and Metcalf attended different high schools. Prosecutors had accused Anthony of trying to provoke Metcalf after being asked to leave Metcalf's team's tent multiple times. Carmelo Anthony will have to serve a minimum of half his sentence. 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
12: 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Join Rachel as she highlights traditional American values that have been at the core of this nation for 250 years and will continue for the next 250.